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1: Did you just hear that? 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

I know how it feels in a struggle when you just trying to get by. At the point of quitting but didn't, cause the devil's a lie. Fight for my family daily, I'ma give them all that I got. I hit my knees in prayer when I need some peace in my mind. God made a promise, I'll make it if I just give it some time. I'm here to bring somebody hope, it just so happened it rhymes. See, everything we ever wanted that we search for in life can only be fulfilled when we surrender to Christ.

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0: Clap. 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
4: 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Samuel took the olive oil and anointed David in front of his brothers. Immediately, the Spirit of the Lord took control of David and was with him from that day on.

0: yo, bro, what are those on his feet?
1: He calls them the Harvest Moons. It's like, his shoe.
0: Why does he has his own shoe?
1: Yeah, like, man. Really? Like, he completely has his own shoe.
0: Is he, like, signed or something?
1: No, and he's like, independent. Like, how do you sign a shoe deal before you sign a record deal? Like,
0: he'll never be Kanye.
1: That's for sure. 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
2: That's what we're doing tonight.

If ever there was a time and a place to get rowdy, it's gotta be here and now, right? If ever there was a reason for us to lose ourselves completely for a moment, forget about everything for a second, and just let the peace and the joy and the freedom that we have in Christ do whatever it wants to do in this place, I believe it's gotta be here and now. This might not be the coolest song in the world, but I think that's what makes it the right song for right now. And that ceiling has heard some sounds. It's heard some songs. It's heard some noise. But what if we just chose before we leave tonight to take one moment and sing as loud as we've ever sung anything

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0: Chapter 7.
1: Don't judge other people, or you will be judged. You will be judged in the same way that you judge others, and the amount you give to others will be given to you. Why do you notice the little piece of dust in your friend's eye, but you don't notice the big piece of wood in your own eye? How can you say to your friend, "Let me take that little piece of dust out of your eye"? Look at yourself. You still have that big piece of wood in your own eye. You hypocrite. First, take the wood out of your own eye. Then you will see clearly to take the dust out of your friend's eye. Don't give holy things to dogs, and don't throw your pearls before pigs. Pigs will only trample on them, and dogs will turn to attack you. Ask, and God will give to you. Search, and you will find. Knock, and the door will open for you. Yes, everyone who asks will receive. Everyone who searches will find. And everyone who knocks will have the door opened. If your children ask for bread, which of you would give them a stone? Or if your children ask for a fish, would you give them a snake? Even though you are bad, you know how to give good gifts to your children. How much more your Heavenly Father will give good things to those who ask Him. Do to others what you want them to do to you. This is the meaning of the law of Moses and the teaching of the prophets. Enter through the narrow gate. The gate is wide and the road is wide that leads to hell. And many people enter through that gate. But the gate is small and the road is narrow that leads to true life. Only a few people find that road. Be careful of false prophets. They come to you looking gentle like sheep, but they are really dangerous like wolves. You will know these people by what they do. Grapes don't come from thorn bushes, and figs don't come from thorny weeds. In the same way, every good tree produces good fruit, but a bad tree produces bad fruit. A good tree cannot produce bad fruit, and a bad tree cannot produce good fruit. Every tree that does not produce good fruit is cut down and thrown into the fire. In the same way, you will know these false prophets by what they do. Not all those who say that I am their Lord will enter the kingdom of heaven. The only people who will enter the kingdom of heaven are those who do what my Father in heaven wants. On the last day, many people will say to me, "Lord, Lord, we spoke for you, and through you we forced out demons and did many miracles." Then I will tell them clearly, "Get away from me. You who do evil, I never knew you." Everyone who hears my words and obeys them is like a wise man who built his house on rock. It rained hard, the floods came, and the winds blew and hit that house. But it did not fall because it was built on rock. Everyone who hears my words and does not obey them is like a foolish man who built his house on sand. It rained hard, the floods came, and the winds blew and hit that house. And it fell with a big crash. When Jesus finished saying these things, the people were amazed at his teaching, because he did not teach like their teachers of the law. He taught like a person who had authority.
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1: Did you just hear that? 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

0: Chapter 7. Don't judge other people, or you will be judged. You will be judged in the same way that you judge others, and the amount you give to others will be given to you. Why do you notice the little piece of dust in your friend's eye, but you don't notice the big piece of wood in your own eye? How can you say to your friend, "Let me take that little piece of dust out of your eye"? Look at yourself. You still have that big piece of wood in your own eye. You hypocrite. First, take the wood out of your own eye. Then you will see clearly to take the dust out of your friend's eye. Don't give holy things to dogs, and don't throw your pearls before pigs. Pigs will only trample on them, and dogs will turn to attack you. Ask, and God will give to you. Search, and you will find. Knock, and the door will open for you. Yes, everyone who asks will receive. Everyone who searches will find. And everyone who knocks will have the door opened. If your children ask for bread, which of you would give them a stone? Or if your children ask for a fish, would you give them a snake? Even though you are bad, you know how to give good gifts to your children. How much more your Heavenly Father will give good things to those who ask Him. Do to others what you want them to do to you. This is the meaning of the law of Moses and the teaching of the prophets. Enter through the narrow gate. The gate is wide and the road is wide that leads to hell. And many people enter through that gate. But the gate is small and the road is narrow that leads to true life. Only a few people find that road. Be careful of false prophets. They come to you looking gentle like sheep, but they are really dangerous like wolves. You will know these people by what they do. Grapes don't come from thorn bushes, and figs don't come from thorny weeds. In the same way, every good tree produces good fruit, but a bad tree produces bad fruit. A good tree cannot produce bad fruit, and a bad tree cannot produce good fruit. Every tree that does not produce good fruit is cut down and thrown into the fire. In the same way, you will know these false prophets by what they do. Not all those who say that I am their Lord will enter the kingdom of heaven. The only people who will enter the kingdom of heaven are those who do what my Father in heaven wants. On the last day, many people will say to me, "Lord, Lord, we spoke for you, and through you we forced out demons and did many miracles." Then I will tell them clearly, "Get away from me. You who do evil, I never knew you." Everyone who hears my words and obeys them is like a wise man who built his house on rock. It rained hard, the floods came, and the winds blew and hit that house. But it did not fall because it was built on rock. Everyone who hears my words and does not obey them is like a foolish man who built his house on sand. It rained hard, the floods came, and the winds blew and hit that house. And it fell with a big crash. When Jesus finished saying these things, the people were amazed at his teaching, because he did not teach like their teachers of the law. He taught like a person who had authority.
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0: Good morning, and good morning, Jesus. We're so glad you're here. We have an awesome show I've been looking forward to. A friend of mine, a longtime friend, and minister in the area. But I wanted to start out with the scripture, and I don't have it in front of me because I was busy talking. Romans 12:2. It says, "Do not be conformed to this world, but be ye transformed by the renewing of your mind, that you may prove what is that good and acceptable and perfect will of God." We all must do this continually. The enemy's out there to kill, steal, and destroy. But we all live in this world, but we as children, God's children, are not of this world. In order to do it successfully, we must daily renew our minds to the Word of God. Amen? I see where God has taken you, Pastor Earl and Pastor Marcy, from Anchor Faith, and walking as you walk according to God's word and obedience. And I just see how God has blessed you, and he'll do that for any of us. Amen?
1: Amen.
0: Well, say hello to everyone out there.
1: Hey, everybody. It's great being back with Pat. She's always such a blessing to the body of Christ. And anytime she's like, "Hey, let's do something again," I'm like, "Hey, let's do it."
0: Yes, I always enjoy it. I missed you. It's been a long time
1: ago. It's been a little bit.
0: Probably a couple years.
1: It probably so.
0: Yeah, so we need to do this more often. See, and I know a lot has happened since we were here the last time.
1: Yeah, sure has.
0: We walk with God, and we grow.
1: Yeah.
0: Whatever we're doing for him, he just opens new doors. Amen?
1: Yeah, he sure does.
0: Yeah. I know with both of us, lots have happened. Well, let's talk about where you came from. I just thought that's...
1: Okay. It's been a little bit.
0: The first time I met you were at Gamble Rogers way back.
1: Yeah, way back.
0: 22 years ago?
1: We started 22 years ago. We started in 2004. My wife and I came to St. Augustine to plant Anchor Faith Church, and we started out at Gamble Rogers Middle School, so we were there for 3 years doing setup and tear down. And then, from there we ended up moving into a storefront, two storefront buildings and a little warehouse in the back. And we were there for 3 years as well. It was nice not setting up and tearing down anymore.
0: Mm-hmm.
1: We started our preschool in that location. And then, we were growing enough in that particular location. You know, we had cars parking all the way around the corner, so we're like, we need to find something else. And actually, it was an article in the paper saying that they were going to tear down the Regal Theaters at the Ponce de Leon Mall at the time. And so we went over there and looked at that space and was like, man, we really want to take this. So instead of them demoing it, we signed a lease and started that process. So I think it was about, 5 years

0: later, after we had been in that location, the owners had called us, and my wife and I were off and said, hey, we want to talk to you. You know, they hadn't been able to revitalize them all, and, you know, curious what your ideas are. So they brought everybody down, you know, and pretty big entourage, and showed me plans of us being able to lease some more space and stuff. They thought they had a really good presentation. But when I was in that room, the Lord said to me, tell them you want to buy it. Now, Pat, you got to understand, we didn't have any money to buy this thing, right?
1: Yeah.
0: You know, we had just dropped probably $250,000 in just to remodel it so that we could be in the space, right? Mm-hmm. And, and I obeyed God. I said, you know, we want to buy it. And they said, we've never sold a mall. I said, well, that's all right. I've never bought one. And they owned 26 at the time. But once we signed and officially owned it, they had gotten to 31 malls and sold that one to us. So now we've had it for 5 years. We renamed it to Mall 2121, and it's open for business. We're revitalizing the inside of it, and God's doing some pretty good things.
1: Yeah, you got several businesses in there, don't you?
0: We do have several businesses in there now. You know, Belk's still, you know, running like it's been running, and we've added quite a few on the inside. We've completely remodeled the interior. We've started painting the outside of it as well, you know, so it looks different. I mean, if anybody's in the St. Augustine area and they haven't been by in a while, they should go check it out, especially, you know, if you grew up in St. Augustine, because most people went to the Ponce Mall. It was the mall, right? And I think many people would be really surprised when they go in there and check it out. But obviously the interior, a lot of local businesses is what we're focused on. But when we bought the mall, you know, we did this campaign called Possess to Serve. You know, we want to possess the mall to serve our community. And one of the things we do to serve our community is we have an agreement with the St. Johns County Fire and Rescue. They utilize about 10,500 square feet of the what used to be the old Morrison's Cafe. Remember that? Sometimes you kind of miss that, where you grab the tray, you know, go down, right, put your food on there.
1: Don't even do that anymore, do they?
0: I don't think no one does that anymore. At least not down in the South. I haven't seen one.
1: No, I haven't.
0: I know up north they have a thing called Piccadilly's or something.
1: Yeah, said there's one up there, but yeah.
0: You know, I always liked it when we got to the dessert, because then it's either chocolate pudding or banana pudding, I think, what I picked up. But anyway, they're training in that space, and you know, they don't we don't charge them to do that. It's just us giving back to the community. But we recently had one of the fire captains come in and talk about how it's elevated all their training, how much they appreciate that we've allowed them to utilize that space, and their training's gone up so much it convinced the county that they needed to build them a better facility to train in. So they passed a budget for $7.5 million to build them a new place.
1: Wow.
0: Yeah, it's pretty awesome. And, you know, but that's going to take a little time before they get that built. But they said because they could utilize that space, they started another thing that they've never done before, which is called a Mayday program. And that is how to rescue firefighters when they're in a fire if one goes down. And they train all their new recruits in that location. But we've had firefighters come from as far north as New York to train in that space.
1: Wow.
0: Yeah. So, you know, so that's, again, it's cool. Us giving back to the community. Those that are training to do the trolleys downtown, they'll come to our parking lot and do their final test there.
1: Oh, really?
0: Again,
1: wow.
0: We let them do that. And then, you know, we just have different community events. Just recently had our zoning changed in the front so that we could do more. Our old zoning only allowed us to do 12 outside events. And so it kind of limited us on how much we could do on the outside, you know, because I know there's some people in our community that, you know, restore cars and different things. And we just couldn't allow anybody to do something on the outside because, again, you can only do 12. But now that we've had our zoning change, we can do as much as we want. So it's going to allow us to kind of open up the front of the mall to be able to let it be a gathering place of different events, you know, to pull people in. So anyway, it's been good.
1: As people are seeing that, they're seeing the church. And true. Bring people into the church.
0: Right. So there's that opportunity for sure. You know, because we have a preschool, and then we have a private school. Yes, since 2008. Yeah, 2008 we had a preschool, and Treasure Preschool's been in the community for years, and then we started a private school, I think, in 2012. And so it goes all the way to a senior. We'll graduate our fifth graduating class this year. And then, as I was talking before we came on the program, we were given a university, Faith Christian University, that's been in operation since 1995. And so now we function and oversee that. I'm the president of that. Mm-hmm. You know, it's funny, when someone comes to the church or we, you know, talk with people, I say, well, we can take you from diapers to doctorate.
1: Mm-hmm. That's true.
0: So anyway, it's been really fun. And then, you know, obviously, you know, through the years, we, you know, again, just came because the Lord told us to. And who knew what that vision would have incorporated, right? Ignite the city, impact the nation, influence the world. But now we have three churches in Nicaragua, one in India, and we are going to open up another location in Port St. Joe in October.
1: Mm-hmm.
0: And then 2028, we're looking at the Dominican Republic to open a church there. So God's faithful.
1: You started one there, but it's just not got established.
0: Yeah, we just ain't got established, right? So our goal is to be able to put a church on every coast of Florida. There are 10.
1: Amen. Wow.
0: So we're on the first coast. Port St. Joe's on the forgotten coast. So that'll leave us 8 more. And, you know, we're working with people that believe they're called to ministry that will plant them in those locations. Mm-hmm. So God's faithful. You know, the kingdom is expanding.
1: Yes, it is. Wow, I see it expanding with you. And, you know, I see something with you. I see you've been with Kenneth Hagin Ministry.
0: Yeah.
1: You've been with Miles Monroe. You've been with Apostle Estrada.
0: Yeah.
1: I always liked him. And I see you learning as you they're mentoring you.
0: Oh, yeah, I'm growing all the time.
1: I was reading that in through your book, and I just thought that, you know, that's neat. When we're open to be mentored by others, it makes us stronger, that we can learn to mentor other people down the road.
0: That's so true. You know, I mean, I was raised in a denominational church, and, you know, I still believe what that church believes in truth, right?
1: Mm-hmm.
0: But, you know, as you get hungry for God, which the Bible says, seek first the kingdom, you know, as you're hungry, you know, God's going to direct you in places that you can receive the truth of His Word, and so, you know, I've always been open for that. And there's so many places where people have discovered some things that God's doing, and that's truth in His Word. And I just want that revealed. You know, I always tell our congregation, I'm going to be better in 5 years because, you know, I'm growing too, right?
1: Mm-hmm.
0: There's still things I'm discovering. I think the consistent thing I've learned about God is that there's still so much more to learn about God.
1: Oh, you think you got it, and then
0: I mean,
1: realize you don't. You're
0: you know, I'm never satisfied with what I know about Him, because I know there's still so much I don't know. And I'm thankful for what He's revealed, and I can walk in those truths, and those truths bless my life, you know, help me overcome trials and tribulations. Mm-hmm. You know, I mean, to live as a believer in the world is the most amazing thing ever.
1: Mm-hmm.
0: But still, there's so much about our Heavenly Father that I still, you know, want to know more about Jesus, you know, being led by the Spirit. So I'm always growing. So I'm open, you know, wherever, you know, there's truth,
1: truth
0: being ministered. And maybe I'm not hearing it in the circles that I'm in, you know, I just gravitate to truth. So that's super important.
1: I just read recently how, you know, through all your obstacles, the things we just struggle with, well, God, why are you making me go through this? But through each of those obstacles that we get upset with in the flesh, we grow higher. And it's like, wow, if I hadn't have done that, I wouldn't have known this. I wouldn't have been here.
0: Yeah.
1: But you learn to praise Him through those obstacles.
0: Everything,
1: because you become a better person, a stronger person, and more knowledgeable about the Word and what He wants for you.
0: Yeah, so true. You know, I mean, it's not like Jesus didn't tell us, in this life you'll have trials and tribulations, right?
1: Mm-hmm, right.
0: And but, you know, even testing is not a negative to me. Now, I was a good tester in high school.
1: Mm-hmm.
0: You know, when I took tests, I was the kind of person that I didn't ever want my mind to get locked up. So when I would sit in school and we'd have one of those time tests, right?
1: Mm-hmm.
0: I would put my pencil down, you know, our test is turned over, and all of a sudden the teacher says, okay, turn your test over, you can start. Begin, right? And they would like throw their tests over, and I would just sit back in my chair and look around. I'd wait till everyone has started. Then I would turn mine over and start, because I didn't have anxiety. I wouldn't let myself get anxious, right? Because number one, I studied.
1: Right.
0: Right? And when you study, well, then tests are not intimidating. Uh-huh. You know, and God says he wouldn't let you be tempted beyond what you're able to bear anyway, which means you already have been trained by him. Mm-hmm. So when it shows up, you really already have the answer.
1: Exactly.
0: Now, that doesn't mean you're not feeling the pressure, right? Mm-hmm. Just like a time test, you know, well, I have to finish these 50 questions in 30 minutes. But, you know, being anxious doesn't make it go by quicker,
1: no.
0: Right? It doesn't help my it actually slows it down.
1: It
0: so.
1: Does.
0: Just rest in what you know. So I would look for the first one that I could answer.
1: Mm-hmm.
0: If I couldn't answer the first one, it wouldn't bother me. I'd just keep going. Then when I found that one, I know that one. It seemed like then a flood of knowledge would hit. And, you know, I can't say I'd made hundreds every time, but, you know, I was a pretty good test taker. So
1: yeah, that's good.
0: I kind of carry that in my spiritual walk.
1: Yeah, that's good. That's good. That's good.
0: Yeah.
1: Wow. Well, I'm just amazed all you've went through with and all you've the growth that I see coming from Anchor Faith and the people that I've met through there, you know, so it's awesome to see how God does and what he's doing in all of our lives.
0: Yeah, the body of Christ is amazing. I mean, you know, I'm thankful that I have the privilege of being able to really just train, right? You
1: mm-hmm.
0: know, I'm learning, and then you're able to train people how to learn, and ultimately it's the body of Christ, right? I mean, what's important is everyone working together to accomplish the goal. And, you know, through the 22 years we've been doing ministry here,
1: mm-hmm.
0: You know, there's just been so many people that have just said, you know, I'm going to follow the Lord. And when they do that, then it's just easy to accomplish things because they do their part, I do my part, all of us do our part. Next thing you know, we're accomplishing great things together.
1: Mm-hmm.
0: And, you know, that's the body of Christ again. I mean, if we can continue to unify like that, get in one mind, one accord around the purpose of God, over the goal that God's called us to do, then, man, there's really nothing we can't accomplish. And ultimately, you know, if we complete our assignment and other churches complete their assignment, then all of God's stuff gets completed.
1: Mm-hmm.
0: And he's coming back anyway. So, you know, let's stay
1: work for us. If we everybody would just be obedient and walk in that.
0: True.
1: It's amazing what would happen.
0: Yeah, right.
1: But there's so many dreams that he's put in us that I think go to the grave with a lot of people.
0: Oh, yeah.
1: They don't get excited and pursue them.
0: Yeah, Dr. Miles Monroe said the wealthiest place is a cemetery.
1: I read that.
0: Yeah, that's true because, you know, dreams that were and inventions and paintings and mm-hmm. stuff that people just never did. I don't want to stand before the Lord one day and he say, you know, I had this for you and you never really believed. Mm-hmm. Oh, that would be horrible.
1: I know. I'm
0: right.
1: going to do everything he's got me to
0: everything.
1: Do.
0: Everything.
1: Everything he's created for me to do.
0: Because the reality is you're just trying to be the best Pat you can be, right?
1: Right.
0: I mean, you're not trying to be anyone else.
1: No,
0: I'm just trying to be the best Earl I can be because he mm-hmm. made me.
1: Mm-hmm.
0: And if you do all God's called you to do and I do all God's called me to do, then we're going to hear, well done.
1: Yes.
0: So true.
1: Let me give the prayer line because I got involved
0: go
1: and forgot it. It's 386-673-2495. 386-673-2495. So please give us a call today. We would both love to pray for you.
0: Oh, sure.
1: For salvation, healing. If you want to talk to Pastor Earl or me, we're here and Jesus is here.
0: Amen.
1: So praise God. I'm going to stop and let you pray for a couple people that need prayer for. One of them is a friend of mine. She just lost her husband.
0: Mm.
1: She's in South Florida. She and he had a wreck. And after the wreck, they went to the hospital to be checked, and they checked him out, and they said, you're okay, and so they sent them both home. They went home, and he started acting strange, and she took him back to the hospital, and they checked him out again, and they said, he's okay. They went home. She was in the other room, and she heard something, and he shot himself in the head.
0: Oh, no.
1: And so... God, they were in shock.
0: Wow.
1: So that her name is Pam.
0: Okay.
1: But they've been friends of our family for many years, and I just.
0: Oh, that's terrible.
1: So pray for Pam and the family.
0: Okay, let's pray for Pam.
1: Yes.
0: Father, in the name of Jesus, we just pray for Pam, Lord. Wow, it's tough to lose a loved one this way. And so, Lord, we just pray for comfort for her. Father, I'm sure she has a lot of questions, but I'm thankful that she has the Holy Ghost, and the Holy Ghost can give her all the answers she needs to give her comfort. Father, we just pray peace over her life. Father, we pray that all the natural things that need to come together in order to, you know, be able to move on in life now, you'll bring those things together, Lord. And you'll surround people with her that's going to be able to help and assist her. And so, Father, again, we just ask for the comfort of the Holy Spirit to be able to give her peace beyond her understanding during this time. And, Father, as her closest friends are thinking of her, to call her, to speak to her, to continue to encourage her. And, Father, you know, just give her the strength to be able to navigate this situation. But, Lord, continue to tell her about the purpose that you still have for her life, that she may finish her life strong. In Jesus' name, amen.
1: Amen. Thank you so much. Mm-hmm. And another a friend of mine's dad, his name is Cosme.
0: Okay.
1: And he had went through throat cancer and got healed of it, but he's now been having a lot of, that's been a few years back, he's been having trouble with his throat again. He was in the hospital. They're doing tests. They're trying to put something in so he can be fed.
0: Okay.
1: And when he goes
0: home, a feeding tube.
1: Yeah.
0: Okay.
1: So, and he started, and I get on, his sister's got a India church.
0: Okay.
1: And I get on there maybe every week, and then because they have me to preach one about every 6 weeks, and he started singing on there, and he was very anointed, and I know the enemy is mad.
0: Yeah.
1: And he's trying to take him out, but we believe that God's going to turn that around, and he's going to be healed. So
0: his throat.
1: Yeah. So pray for Cosme.
0: Cosme, Father, in the name of Jesus, we pray for Cosme. We pray for his throat right now in the name of Jesus. And Father, we pray for healing. Now, Lord, we know that cancer has already left his body, and
1: Amen.
0: I don't know if these are side effects, but it doesn't matter what's occurring. By the stripes of Jesus Christ, you are the healer. And so, Father, we just pray and touch and agree that healing is manifesting within his throat. His throat's becoming very strong in the name of Jesus, and we give you honor and glory and praise for it. In Jesus' name, amen.
1: Amen. Thank you so much.
0: Yeah.
1: I know God's doing it.
0: God is doing it.
1: Yes, yes. It's amazing what we can do now, and it's like getting on Zoom once a week, and I feel like all
0: people,
1: I'm a part of their church, and I started doing communion with them, and I seen how powerful that was, and I do it at the healing rooms, and it's neat how God just gets you excited about that. So
0: yeah.
1: I've been teaching them, and she has me to do communion every week when we do that. So that's awesome.
0: And that is awesome.
1: She has a big ministry.
0: Wow.
1: And it's neat how.
0: Where at in India? Are you aware?
1: Mom.
0: Mumbai?
1: Yeah, I think
0: okay.
1: so. Yeah.
0: Yeah.
1: Yeah,
0: because, you know, we have a church in New Delhi. Yeah.
1: Yeah, I think, I don't know if it's close. I've never been there.
0: No.
1: I told her maybe I'd go there someday. And
0: yeah, I mean, yeah, you take a flight. It's a little
1: flight.
0: Distance. Yeah.
1: Yeah.
0: Not super long, but.
1: Well, I went to Ghana.
0: A couple
1: once.
0: Of, 2-3 hours, I think, maybe from New Delhi to Mumbai.
1: Uh-huh.
0: Yeah.
1: Well, I went from New York to Ghana once. That was
0: okay.
1: That was like 18 hours.
0: Yeah, sure.
1: Yeah. So yeah, I said maybe
0: right.
1: I'll come. And this one lady said, "Okay, you'll stay with me and I'll feed you." And I go, "Okay,
0: there
1: I'll
0: you
1: do
0: go.
1: That." Well, Pastor Earl,
0: yeah.
1: I've got your beautiful book that you wrote.
0: Yes,
1: and
0: my latest.
1: I went through it, Dominionaire, right?
0: Dominionaire, yeah.
1: And I just want you to tell the people what God's got.
0: Yeah, you're so always nice and cordial to allow me to come in and talk a little bit about the books I've written. You know, we've mm-hmm. done a few together, and this is our latest one. You know, I was ministering in a prison, Putnam Correction, actually. Mm-hmm. We've been there for probably 18 years now. And, you know, so I was ministering just on Genesis 1:26. Where the Lord said, "Let us make man in our image according to our likeness and let them have dominion."
1: Mm-hmm.
0: And I was talking about the dominion God had originally given man before sin entered the world. And that obviously a plan of the redemption is to restore that dominion back to us. And faith activates, you know, the dominion that we have as believers. You know, we a lot of times talk about as the authority of the believer. And the reason the believer has authority is because we've been given the name of Jesus, and we can activate that name. But again, the reason that is because God spoke in Genesis 1:26, let man have dominion. When God says something, then, you know, he will fulfill his word.
1: Mm-hmm.
0: Now, you know, Adam made the choice to eat the fruit, right?
1: Mm-hmm.
0: That wasn't God's will. That was mm-hmm. Adam's will. And he fell from dominion. He didn't fall from heaven. He fell from dominion. He lost that authority.
1: Mm-hmm.
0: The Luke account, which I really like, the Luke 4 account of the temptation of Christ, you hear Satan, because he goes in a little more detail. He says, I'll give you all this domain or kingdoms. You know, one of the temptations, he said, for it's been handed over to me. So he communicates, you know, I have this dominion because someone gave it to me, and we know that's Adam.
1: Mm-hmm.
0: Well, Jesus came to take that dominion back. You know, he is
1: Amen.
0: Over all principalities and powers, authorities, and dominion. But he comes as a man to take it because God gave man that dominion. And so when Jesus comes back to the earth, to receive that dominion back for man, and then he gives it to us through the new birth experience, right? We get born again. It gives us that authority or dominion back. And faith activates these things that we can function in. So this particular guy came up to me. He says, man, you're talking about being a dominionaire. And that kind of struck a chord with me.
1: Mm-hmm.
0: You know, so, you know, in our society, man, there's so many teachings on, you know, finance, right? And there's a lot of ways that people want to get ahead. But I came to realize that when you function in dominion, you know, if you're a millionaire, billionaire, we even have a trillionaire now that we say in our world, mm-hmm. When you compare that to a believer, they're broke because a mm-hmm. dominionaire has access to the world.
1: Mm-hmm.
0: You know, our Heavenly Father, he owns the planet.
1: Mm-hmm.
0: Right? The earth is the Lord's mm-hmm. and the fullness thereof, right?
1: Yes.
0: All the silver and gold are
1: Amen.
0: His. He owns the cattle on a thousand years, on a thousand hills. So we have access.
1: Mm-hmm.
0: And so dad has access to everything. Dad has access to the unrighteous.
1: Mm-hmm.
0: Wealth, because we know the scripture says the wealth of the wicked is laid up for the righteous.
1: Yeah.
0: You know, so a lot of times we put a lot of stock in what we physically control, you know, in our accounts. But when you realize that the death, burial, and resurrection of Jesus is not about going to heaven when you die, although you'll go to heaven when you die if that's where he's at, you know, unless he's back here,
1: mm-hmm.
0: right? I mean, we might get caught up with him. I mean, we'll still be in the heavens, don't get me wrong. But
1: right.
0: If we read the back of the book, you know, we know Jesus is coming back as well.
1: Mm-hmm.
0: And so, but it's more about, you know, your destiny. It's about your birthright. And that birthright is to have dominion. And what's interesting is that faith is what activates that. You know, I realize that faith is actually the currency of the kingdom. Because you think about it, if you went today and you had a $100 bill, right?
1: Mm-hmm.
0: That $100 bill could be anything. It could be anything that you could walk into any store and mm-hmm. purchase, right? It can. It's just a transfer. You know, if you go into, you know, a gate station, you can transfer that $100 into something. It could be gas, whatever. You could go to the mall, right? And again, that $100 could be a pair of pants. It could be a dress. It could be, you know, mm-hmm. it could be a chair.
1: Right.
0: It's a transfer. You know what? When we receive the Word of God, because faith comes by hearing and hearing from the Word of God, and then we believe God at His Word and speak, then really we're getting a transfer of things. Well, mm-hmm. you know, I remember one time, dominionaires are not limited to finance because we just need the Word of God. So when we were over in our second location, we had we have our preschool that we started there. I had to build a privacy fence.
1: Mm-hmm.
0: And most people, you know, in
1: I like this. I read this.
0: Yeah, you read this, right?
1: Right.
0: This is in the book.
1: Mm-hmm.
0: And it happened. It's so crazy, you know, that most of us, when we think of the works that Jesus did, we can do, we're thinking about laying hands on the sick, you know, we're talking about, you know, performing miracles, right, through the gifts of the Spirit, or casting out a devil,
1: mm-hmm.
0: you know, for those who believe that. Although that's true, you can do that, right? Not everyone, mm-hmm. you know, some people
1: right.
0: run. But, you know, we see these authority. But you know what else Jesus did? Jesus multiplied things. And so I was putting up these little pickets on this privacy fence that my board member had brought to help finish this project. But when he brought the supply, I knew it is not enough. There's no way we're going to make this. Mm-hmm. We just had way too many feet. And I'm like, Lord, what am I going to do? You know, I can't even open this preschool up till this privacy fence done. There's not enough material here. You know, where are we going to get the money for this, right? And that's typically how you think, and especially even in ministry, you're always thinking, and everybody, how much money, you know, where's mm-hmm. the money? Where am I going to get this, right? I mean, this guy just technically gave me money in the material. Instead of giving me cash and I go buy it myself, he brought the material, right? Mm-hmm. But yet, it's not enough. So I'm nailing it up, saying all the while, this is not enough. Talking to the Lord, right? Like, what do I do? Mm-hmm. How do we do this? Where am I going to get the money? Should I'm just having a conversation, but every time I nail one up, I'm like, this is not enough.
1: You're speaking the name.
0: Right. I'm just calling what is it. This is, right. Right? And so I get about 20 feet, maybe 25 feet, and I'll never forget the Holy Spirit in my spirit said, is that what you're going to call it? Now, when he said that, I got a flash in my spirit of the widow with oil, right? Mm-hmm. And I realized, I know what he's saying. I need to change my confession. So I began to say, Lord, I thank you for this wood. Mm-hmm. And there's more than enough.
1: Amen.
0: So I started nailing. And as my witness, that board member is still in my church today. So if anybody wants to come to Anchor Faith Church and say, I want to talk to this board member to make sure what you're saying is true, he's there. He can verify this. Man, that stuff multiplied. I don't know mm-hmm. how it did. It's supernatural. It just, every time we needed one, there was another picket. Every mm-hmm. time we needed one, there was another picket. I got about 20 to 25 feet from finishing, and we ran out. And I'll never forget when I nailed that last one up with about 20, 25 feet left, the Lord said, that's the length you complained. You can pay those for yourself.
1: Wow.
0: Now, that taught me a lesson that I never forgot. So the next time I built another wall, mm-hmm. this time with center blocks, I told him, I said, you say there's more than enough. Now, God's not obligated to do that again. He can do things different. I don't put him in a box and say, if he did it this one way, he's got to do it this way all the time. And that particular time, he did do it different. Mm-hmm. We started building another wall for preschool, and we moved to the mall, and so I bought enough cinder block, probably a quarter of what we needed. No, we didn't purchase it all, but we're going to start here. Mm-hmm. And man, lo and behold, after about 3 days, Pat, a guy drives on the property, doesn't go to our church, just happened to be seeing our guys out there working, and says, "What are y'all doing?" So they explained why they were building this wall, what they were doing it for, the preschool. And the guy says, I have a bunch of cinder block in my backyard. You can have it if you just want to come get it. It was 60 to 70% of the material I needed to mm-hmm. finish the rest of the wall. I think I bought one more pallet after that. So God provided.
1: Yes.
0: Right? And so this is kind of what a dominion area is. It's a person who has access. So I end up having access to a man's blocks in his yard that I didn't even know. I just had to be in faith to start the process of what God's called me. And so that book, Dominionaire, kind of talks about, real prosperity. I think prosperity teachings have gotten a little over in a ditch. Mm-hmm. But Dominionaire helps kind of pull that back balanced. Does God want you to prosper? You bet.
1: Yes.
0: But you understand, it's not about what's in your account.
1: No.
0: It's about your life of faith. It's because faith is a currency of the kingdom, and that currency works in any nation. Mm-hmm. Doesn't matter what nation we go to, it will make an exchange. It will cause those things that be not as though they were. Faith causes God's word to materialize, what it is you're believing for, because there's things that trillionaires cannot buy today, like the cure for some incurable diseases. Mm-hmm. And if they had it, doesn't matter how much money they have. But God
1: will open the door.
0: You see, God's mm-hmm. dominionaires have access to
1: yes.
0: all these things.
1: Amen.
0: And so anyway, that's why we wrote the book. And I think it would be a blessing to people.
1: It will. Awesome. Yeah, I just see that in my own life. I see how I started this radio program almost 10 and a half years ago, and I didn't have the money.
0: Come on.
1: God said, it's not your program, it's mine.
0: There you go.
1: And he has done it ever since.
0: Yeah.
1: I've not had to do this. And so, and even recently, I thought, okay, maybe I'm getting too old.
0: No, not you.
1: And somebody sent me money, like in a couple days. It's like he always is faithful.
0: Yeah.
1: He knows. And I think maybe my bank account's running out. Do you still want me to do this? And Jim said, I think he wants you to keep doing this because people keep coming. Can I be on your program? Or
0: right.
1: Here's some money.
0: Yeah.
1: God told me to give this to you.
0: Yeah.
1: And
0: you don't have to worry about it, right?
1: No.
0: The minute you're in the purpose of God, then it just gives you access, right?
1: Yes.
0: And that's what a dominionaire is having access to whatever provision is necessary to accomplish the plan and purpose for God's life. Now, again, you know, if you had an account that had, you know, $15 million in it, you could say, well, you know, I can do radio now for such and such. Sure. I mean, people want that comfort, but when you know your Father owns everything, then you don't have to have that kind of comfort because your comfort actually comes in Him and not your money.
1: Right.
0: And, you know, that's why we address a few things in the book is it's not a money issue. It's your relationship with money that's the problem.
1: Mm-hmm.
0: And Jesus addressed that in Matthew chapter 6 when he says you can't serve both God and wealth. You know, if you're wealthy, God's not following your wealth, you know, because God doesn't follow. He's the lead.
1: Right.
0: But if you follow the Lord, well, wealth will show up, which is, you know, provision for whatever it is that God's called you to do. And he says, you know, seek me and the rest of this stuff would just be added to you. So you're 10 years on a radio, not because you're stressing or worried about something, it's because God says, it's my program, not yours.
1: Mm-hmm.
0: You know, I had this, he said a similar thing to me after we purchased the mall.
1: Mm-hmm.
0: He said, now, son, this is not a leased mall, it's the Lord's mall.
1: Amen.
0: And man, when he said that to me, I realized I'm not going to be in pressure to lease.
1: Mm-hmm.
0: You know, we can get the right people in. I'm not going to stress and say, man, we've got to make sure we fill all of our leases. No, we can be led by the Spirit and put the right people in, give the right people the opportunity. Not every tenant that we've had has made it, you know, but I think we've brought in the right tenants to give them the right opportunity.
1: Mm-hmm.
0: And, you know, and we still have open spots today. But, you know, when we get one, we're like, okay, Lord, what do you want us to do here? Why? Because it's the Lord's mall. It's not a lease mall. I don't have to be concerned about that. Because if the lease isn't there, he provides another way.
1: Amen. Yeah. It wasn't the money that gave you the cinders or anything.
0: Right.
1: Yeah, it's the same here. And I've learned not to even look at my bank account. When it's time comes to write her a check, I do it, and it's there. And I've never worried about it this whole 10 and a half years.
0: Yeah, it's so amazing.
1: So God's good.
0: God is good.
1: Yeah, I just had an accident. Somebody back ran into me, and I was at peace. And he said, oh, it was my fault. And the insurance took over. They were just saying, you can have a car. How long do you need a car? I mean, everything about it. Jim goes, look what God does.
0: Yeah, yeah.
1: And he does that in every part of your life if you just trust him.
0: If you just trust him.
1: Yeah.
0: Yeah.
1: It's just amazing.
0: Yeah,
1: wow.
0: It's so true.
1: Wow.
0: Well,
1: this was so good. So
0: yeah.
1: Check on his website, and it'll tell you how to get his book, and it will be a blessing to
0: you. Yeah, they can just go to anchorfaith.com, and it'll direct them to where they need to go if they'd like to pick up a copy. And we actually have this on Kindle. If they go to Kindle, they could get the book as well.
1: A friend bought this for me from your church.
0: There you go.
1: I said, I need this. I need to get this.
0: So you can get a hard copy, but you can also get one. You can do a digital copy as well if they'd like to have that. But it'd be a blessing. And, you know, if something ministers to them, they want to send us an email and let us know, that'd be awesome. Because we'd love to hear how it's blessed their life.
1: It is.
0: I read
1: through it real fast, but I want to read through it again.
0: Yeah, it's the largest one I've done. It's
1: you're
0: probably surprised when you saw it. You're like, wow, this is a lot bigger.
1: Yeah, because I said, I got to get this. I always read them like twice before you're on so we can talk. And it didn't happen this time. But I kind of finished it last night, but I didn't read it word for word. I understand. But I will do that because it had some real meat in there.
0: It does have some good stuff in there. Yeah, so, it'd be great.
1: So what are you getting ready to do? What's your next project at Faith?
0: Yeah, the next one is us launching the church in Port St. Joe. Mm-hmm. You know, that's probably the next big, besides doing a remodel, we're moving the church into the old JCPenney store.
1: How soon is that going to happen?
0: And so phase one is to build a 1,000-seat sanctuary and foyer area.
1: How many seats do you have now?
0: We have 520, I think, in our current one. So the space we're in now, we'll just let the school grow into that. And then we'll move our preschool and children's ministry and then, church services that go into JCPenney. I still need to find a place for our youth ministry because I'm not incorporating in that space. It's funny, we're going from 33,000 square feet that we're totally in right now, and the school will take it, and we're going to move the church into 53,000 square feet. So you're like, why don't we have a place for the youth? It's amazing that I needed it for the other stuff. So, I'll either build them a gymnasium, something. We'll figure it out at the end of the day. May take our old sanctuary, initially until we build them something. But I like to build, we need to build a gymnasium anyway for the school, for basketball, volleyball. We'd like to do that.
1: So do sports in the community?
0: Yeah, we do some flag football. We do basketball, we're not large enough to do any like tackle football, but I don't know that I'll do that. With the Olympics doing flag football now, I'm really hoping that colleges and high schools will start, because there's an outside league that does it, right? And I'm kind of hoping that it'd take off more. So much going on with concussions and stuff. I don't think we'll ever get rid of tackle football. I love tackle football, but I think as a private school, it's probably going to be better for us to probably stay in the flag football arena, because it's less equipment, you can play with less students, and so I think it gives us a little more flexibility. But as the school grows, then the programs will grow, and we'll go from there.
1: It's all good. I know Pastor Marcus left. You have somebody new that's
0: Just stayed with our worship team. I do have we've hired people. I recently hired someone as a creative that I think is going to continue to help us with that process. We've just allowed everyone to kind of jump in there, and it's been pretty good. They've all, been able to carry it because, again, God knows what the church needs. When the Lord calls one person out, then he's going to bring in the rest, right? He doesn't let a place be deficient just because someone goes on and Lord moves them somewhere else, right? So God's always been faithful. I usually have said, now Lord, if someone leaves, then I expect you to give me double for what they were, right?
1: No.
0: And God's been faithful there. So, it's been really good.
1: You have good people in there that ministers.
0: Yeah, we've always had good depth anyway. We've always tried not to single on any person, even myself. I'm like, I'm just doing my part, right? The church is bigger than a person. It's Jesus. That's the focus. So, when we do worship teams, when we do parking lot, any area of ministry, you're wanting depth. You next man up, right? Because people are doing stuff, and people do go other places. So if you've put all your focus on one individual, then it can hinder a ministry for sure. But we're called the body of Christ for a reason.
1: All work together.
0: Work together, and you develop people and utilize the gifts God gave them. You're giving them the ability to release that which God put in them from the beginning. Right?
1: Wow.
0: Yeah.
1: Well, it's all good. Well, this has been a pleasure to
0: it's
1: have
0: It's been
1: you.
0: Awesome.
1: It's
0: yeah.
1: Honor, I was honored to have you today. So it's been a long time.
0: Yeah.
1: And I miss hearing all about Anchor Faith and what's going on and what God's doing and how you're growing. So
0: yeah, it's been great. We appreciate
1: it. We'll tell Pastor Marcy we said hi, and next time she'll have to come with you.
0: Okay.
1: Well, thank you for being here, and thank you everyone for listening to Good Morning Jesus. And tune in next week. We have a special guest. I know you're going to enjoy. Attach itself to.
2: Amen. Amen.
1: And I'm that stuck with me. And I and then this morning my scripture was talking about, Lord, never forget the promise you've made to me, for they are my hope
2: and confidence.
3: Amen.
2: We need that hope. Mm-hmm. You know, yeah. So that's what was for mm-hmm. today, you know. So we need hope. Mm-hmm. We need to keep in hope. We don't need to lose hope. If you're losing hope, get into the Word.
3: Amen.
2: Find Word. Get in there yeah. and find scriptures yeah. on hope and confidence mm-hmm. and make them yours.
3: Yes, exactly. And I like to sit with the Lord. I'll go out in my lanai at night and shut the door and just turn music on and just sit with Him, Pat.
2: Mm-hmm. Mm-hmm.
3: And just talk.
2: Yes.
3: Just normal talk. Mm-hmm. Just like we are talking right now.
2: Exactly.
3: And then I wait for His voice.
2: He talks to you.
3: He talks, yes. yeah. And then I journal a lot because mm-hmm.
2: Me too.
3: I
2: used to get into, we used to go to a group of soaking prayer. And right. we would spend a lot of time, we would do it what we wanted to do right. on our own. If we would right. like...

What if one simple yes could change a child's life forever? 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
1: This generation got crosses on their necks, but idols in their hearts. 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

Did you just hear that? 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

Okay, hang on. Is that all you got? We don't get too many chances to have church at Austin City Limits. Let's have some church. I want to have some church in here. You got to stand on your feet and find somebody to shake hands with. Jacob's going to take us to church on that organ.

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1: Attention, everyone. Listen up and pay attention to this important message. I tried to speak to a homeless addict a while back about Jesus. Despite the fact that he was homeless, hopeless, and dying, he looked at me shaking his head and said, "Do I look like I need Jesus?" as he walked away. But the truth of the matter is, the only one who can save him is Jesus. Jesus is the only one who can help a man like that. Yet, he turned his back on our Savior. And Jesus is our Savior. 21 years ago, he saved me. I was a homeless, hopeless addict and alcoholic, just like that other guy. I was dying, living in the bushes, and had nowhere to turn. I was convinced that I was in a hopeless mess that there was no way out of, and that it would only get worse. Suicide, I figured, was the only way out. But God. Right then, at the very end, just before I died, he put the right people in my path that got me the help I needed and gave me a home. God restored my health, and God replaced everything the devil had ever stolen from me many times over. God did all that for me. He did all that for many of the friends I now have, and he will gladly do all of that for you too. It doesn't matter how bad you've become. It doesn't matter what you've done. The Bible says that God wishes that none of us should perish, but that we would all come to repentance. Which brings me back to the question the homeless guy asked me. Do I look like I need Jesus? The answer for everyone is always yes. Let me tell you why you need Jesus. Why we all need Jesus. So this is the bottom line. It's the situation that each and every one of us must deal with at some point in our lives. Eventually, we all will die. And when we die, we will go to one of two places, either heaven or hell. That's it. Nothing else exists. Those are the only two options. Hell is real, and it's eternal. Eternal damnation. When Jesus was here, he talked more about hell than he did heaven. And the only way to avoid eternal damnation is to make Jesus Christ the Lord and Savior over your life. You see, God doesn't send people to hell. We send ourselves. We send ourselves simply by not accepting the free gift of salvation that Jesus is offering to us all. By simply asking Jesus to be your Lord and Savior, he will pick you up and clean you up. He will wipe the record clean and forgive you of every sin that you have ever committed. All of the old you will be gone, and Jesus will make you a new creation. That's what the Bible promises. The Bible says that if you will just believe that Jesus is who he said he was and ask him to be your Savior, you will become a new creation through Christ and you will live out eternity in paradise. I don't know about you, but that sounds a whole lot better to me than eternal damnation. The Bible says that if you will seek first the kingdom of God and his righteousness, he will see to it that you have all that you need. I tried life my way, and I made a real mess of things. Maybe your life is a mess. Maybe it's so bad that there's just no way out of the mess that you're in. Well, let me tell you something. It doesn't matter how big your problems are, and it doesn't matter how bad they've become. Our God is the way maker, and He can make a way out when there is no way. The Bible says that with Christ, all things are possible. If you've had it with all of the mess and aggravation and the hassle of just trying to make it through another day alive, turn it all over to Jesus and let the Lamb of God who takes away the sins of the world make you a new creation. You may never get another opportunity like this one again. This may be the last chance that you will ever have to be saved by Jesus. Don't put it off until it's too late. Repeat this short prayer along with me now and receive the salvation of the Lord. Jesus, I make you my Lord and Savior. I believe that you died for me on the cross, and I believe that you resurrected 3 days later. Please forgive me of all my sins and make me a new creation. In Jesus' name, amen.

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Join us for the premiere of The Invisible Mission Field, a powerful new one-family documentary sharing Stephen and Sandra Hoag's story and how ordinary people can make an extraordinary difference for children in foster care. 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

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I've seen how you were. There's so much goodness and grace, much more than I deserve, 'cause I know who I am.

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He's not done with me.

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0: Bienvenidos a otra media hora de programación en español por WAPN 91.5 FM, traída a ustedes por la Iglesia Bautista Hispana de Daytona, localizada en 316 Church Street, en Port Orange, en las instalaciones de la First Baptist Church of Port Orange. 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
0: Sintonice nuestra programación todos los sábados y miércoles de 2:30 a 3 p.m. Somos la Iglesia Bautista Hispana de Daytona.
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We appreciate each and every one of you that are doing the over and above. That's the things that keep us going here at WAPN and keep the projects coming. Thank you so much for donating.

into a moment of reconsecration as we just sang that he's given us a garment of praise for a spirit of heaviness. Now it's time to rededicate ourselves back to him. He's done so much. So I shout.

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Would that be all right? I grew up a church kid. Like I said earlier, my earliest memories are being in church on Sundays and Wednesdays and Tuesdays. My dad was doing music practice. And I didn't grow up in a legalistic church or anything like that, so I don't really know where this idea came for me, but I just remember growing up as a kid having this idea or this version of who I thought God was. And I remember for myself, I just felt like he was just sitting on his throne with his arms crossed all day, just kind of judge and jury, looking at everything I did wrong, you know, in disappointment. I don't think until I started having children of my own, I truly understood a father's love and just how many chances you're willing to give your own children. And I know for myself, I've given mine a lot. I know for myself personally, my parents have given me a lot. And I also know that God has given me hundreds of chances over the years. And so when I started thinking about this song, when I think of who God is now, the first thing that comes to my mind is love. You know, the fact that he sent his own son to die for something that he didn't have any part in. He took on the sin of the world, and Jesus willingly went and took that cross for us. He wasn't shaking his head because he loves us that much. That's the heart of God.

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Hello to all creation. This is Randy, and welcome to Music for Your Soul with Loving Kindness. There's something powerful about knowing who we belong to. We are the sheep of His flock, and Jesus is the Lamb who gave everything so that we could be forgiven, restored, and set free. His mercy doesn't run dry. His blessings don't depend on whether we've had a perfect week. They come raining down because of who He is and how deeply He loves us. And when we finally surrender our lives to Jesus, we discover a freedom this world could never give us. So open your heart today and let His grace wash over you. 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

This is Randy, and you're listening to Music for Your Soul with Loving Kindness. When we stop and think about everything God has carried us through, there's only one place the praise belongs. Not with us, not with this world, but with the one who gave us life, mercy, and salvation through Jesus Christ. And the best part is, this life isn't the end of the story. God has promised us something greater, a glory still to come. Coming up with All Praise, followed by Glory to Come. Stay right here. This is Music for Your Soul with Loving Kindness.

This is Randy, and you're listening to Music for Your Soul with Loving Kindness. There comes a point in our walk with Jesus when we realize all the things we thought we needed can never fill the place that belongs to Him. When Jesus becomes the center of our lives, we begin to see His hand in everything around us. His love changes us, His presence guides us, and His glory shines through even the darkest moments. Coming up, Nothing But You, followed by His Glory Shines. This is Music for Your Soul with Loving Kindness.

0: And that was His Glory Shines, bringing us to the end of another Music for Your Soul with Loving Kindness. Today we've been reminded that God's mercy and blessings keep raining down, that there is freedom when we put our lives in Jesus, and that no matter what we face here, there is a greater glory still to come. So when you walk out into the world today, let His glory shine through you. 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This is Randy. Thank you for spending this time with me. Keep Jesus close, keep His love in your heart, and let His glory shine through everything you do. Until next time, may God bless you and keep you.
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Welcome into the Trinity Rock Hour. That was Shotgun With Me, okay? I've been waiting all week to do this. If you were with me yesterday, I told you Mighty Sons of Thunder had a brand new song coming. Well, I've got it right here. And today on the Trinity Rock Hour, we get to give it its world premiere. How cool is that? It's called This Is Our Song, and when you hear the chorus, you'll understand the title. This thing was made to be sung loud. I can already picture it live. Music cranked up, people on their feet, hands in the air, and everybody singing that chorus together. That's the whole idea. This isn't a song you just sit there and listen to. You're in this one with us. So wherever you are right now, turn it up, and when you figure out that chorus, and trust me, it won't take long, sing it. All right, enough talking. For the first time anywhere, here's the brand new Mighty Sons of Thunder single, This Is Our Song, right here on the Trinity Rock Hour, where Jesus Rock lives.

Oh man, I love that. We're singing you this praise, giving it all your way. That's what it's all about right there, giving God all our praise and His Son, our Savior, and Lord Jesus Christ. And something tells me we're going to be hearing a whole lot more of that song around here. That's This Is Our Song, brand new from Mighty Sons of Thunder, the world premiere in the books. And we've still got a whole lot of Jesus rock ahead. So stay with me and let's keep this thing rolling. Here's Today's the Day right here on the Trinity Rock Hour, where Jesus rock lives.

I really like that one. He doesn't walk away. I've had people come and go in my life. Some I miss, some probably better that they kept walking. But Jesus, he's been there through all of it. Even during the years when I wasn't paying much attention to him, he never gave up on me. That's something I appreciate a whole lot more today than I did when I was younger. All right, let's keep the music moving. Here's Good Shepherd. 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

We're halfway through the Trinity Rock Hour already, and before we keep going, let me say thanks for hanging out with me. Maybe you came here looking for the show, or maybe you were just surfing around, landed here, and thought, what in the world did I just find? Well, you found the Trinity Rock Hour. We crank up rock music, we talk about real life, and we keep Jesus right in the middle of all of it. Pretty simple. And if you're liking what you're hearing, stick around. We've got another half hour to go. Then when the show's over, go find Mighty Sons of Thunder on Spotify or Apple Music and dig into the catalog. 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You can listen to the show on demand anytime. So now that you've found us, you don't have to lose us. All right, let's get back to the guitars. Here's Up on That Cross. 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

All right, don't go anywhere just yet. I've still got some great music sitting here waiting for you, and we're going to have some fun with this last run. We've got He's the Father and God's Will Not Mine coming up. And remember that brand new song we premiered at the top of the show? Yeah, I'm playing it again. There was no way I was letting you out of here without one more shot at singing that chorus with me. So turn it up, hang with me, and let's take this thing all the way to the finish. First up, He's the Father. 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

0: There it is. This is our song. We opened the show with it, and I told you I wasn't letting you out of here without hearing it one more time. And yeah, I like it even more the second time. We're singing You This Praise, Giving It All Your Way. I love that line. That's what this song is. All of us lifting our voices together and giving the praise right back to God. And you know what I really like about it? It doesn't matter where you're singing from. Maybe you're driving down the highway right now. Maybe you're working, sitting at home, or you've got this thing cranked up out in the garage or down on the beach. We're all singing to the same God. Different places, different lives, different stories. But for those few minutes, we're all singing the same song. That's pretty cool when you think about it. And now it's officially out there. So when this show ends, go find This Is Our Song from Mighty Sons of Thunder on Spotify, Apple Music, or wherever you listen to your music. Turn it up, learn that chorus, put it on your playlist, and share it with somebody. Let's see how many voices we can get singing this thing together. And if you stumbled onto the show today, I'm glad you found us. Remember the name, TrinityRockHour.com. You can listen on demand and come hang out with us anytime. I'm Randy Poche. Thanks for spending the hour with me. Keep Jesus close, keep those guitars loud, and keep singing His praise. I'll catch you next time. This is the Trinity Rock Hour, where Jesus Rock lives.
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Welcome into the Trinity Rock Hour. That was Stop Denying Jesus from Mighty Sons of Thunder. You know, I wasn't always comfortable talking about Jesus. I believed, but I pretty much kept that part of my life to myself. Things are a little different now. Once I really started seeing what Jesus was doing in my life, I couldn't keep quiet about him anymore. And I'm not trying to convince anybody of anything. I'm just, you know, sharing what I know and what I've lived. Jesus changed my life. That's really what this hour is about. Great rock music, real life, and keeping Jesus right in the middle of it. I'm Randy Poche, and I'm glad you're hanging out with me. So slide over, turn it up, and let's get this thing rolling. Here's He Fills My Cup from Mighty Sons of Thunder right here on the Trinity Rock Hour.

from Mighty Sons of Thunder. You know, I think we all have something we're still working on. I know I do. And I've learned not to beat myself up over it like I used to. I just keep talking to Jesus, keep trying to do a little better, and keep moving forward. The hard part for me is when I already know how I want something to turn out. I've got the whole thing figured out in my head. I've got my plan. And then God takes it in a completely different direction. I'm getting better at letting Him do that. Not perfect, but better.

Man, we're already halfway through the hour. That was Journey with Jesus from Mighty Sons of Thunder. You know, I was thinking while that song was playing, everybody's journey with Jesus looks a little different. Mine sure hasn't been a straight line. I've taken a few wrong turns, probably ignored a few signs along the way, but I'm still here and I'm still walking with him. That's why I like having these songs around even when I'm not doing the show. I'll throw Mighty Sons of Thunder on in the car, around the house, wherever. Sometimes the song just catches you at the right time. You can find all this music on Spotify and Apple Music whenever you want it. All right, we're halfway home and I've got plenty more coming. Let's get back to it. Here's Good Shepherd here on the Trinity Rock Hour, where Jesus Rock lives. He's

All right, we're heading into the final stretch, and man, sometimes life just keeps coming at you. Work, bills, family, deadlines. Everybody wants something, everything needs to get done, and somehow you're supposed to keep it all together. You ever have one of those days where you just say, God, enough, I need you to take some of this? Yeah, me too. That's what this next one is about. When the weight gets too heavy, quit trying to be Superman or Superwoman and hand it over to the one who can actually carry it. Take this one straight to your heart and sing it as a prayer today if worries are weighing on you. Up next, Take These Worries by Mighty Sons of Thunder. You're listening to the Trinity Rock Hour, where Jesus Rock lives. Love!

And that was He's the Father. Man, I love the picture in that song. It's basically the gospel. What a nice cap on the show today. Wherever you're headed when this show ends, whatever you've got waiting for you today, you're not making the trip alone. And believe me, I've tried doing life the other way. I've grabbed the wheel, picked the direction, ignored every warning sign, and thought, don't worry, I've got this. Yeah, that didn't always work out so well. These days, I want Jesus along for the ride, and that's really what this music is about. Real life, the struggles, the mistakes, the worries, the second chances, all of it. We just happened to put some loud guitars behind it. That's why I love doing the Trinity Rock Hour. Maybe you came here because you love rock music. Maybe you stumbled across us, or maybe one of these songs found you at exactly the right moment. Whatever brought you here, I'm glad you spent the hour with me. And when the show's over, the music doesn't have to stop. 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I'm Randy Poche. Thanks for riding along with me today. Keep Jesus close, keep your faith strong, and yeah, keep that music loud. I'll see you next time. 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